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Just looking for somebody as wild as her. 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From the highest of highs with Wild as Her.

lowest of lows with Rocky Mountain Low. I'm sitting all alone in the cold, Rocky Mountain Low. 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

0: 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We just heard his song, Hits Me. And don't forget, hit up that show on the 10th of October, less than a month away now at the Vina Robles Amphitheater. 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

0: 98.1 K-Jug with Casey Donahue. When She Kissed Me, the name of that. It's Kurt Olsen. Don't forget now, we've got Ashley Cook bringing it to the Fremont Theater in San Luis Obispo. And that'll be the 9th of next month, October the 9th. Ashley Cook, pretty big and popular right now. So we are fortunate to have her show up here and play a set or two. 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And check out one from Cody Johnson right after these messages. Coming up on the Jug.
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0: 98.1 KJOG, Carter Faith featuring Wyatt Flores, and nothing better to do except listen to great music like that on a Central Coast weekend. How you doing? It's Kurt Olson. Hey, by the way, we have Tyler Halverson, the full band, doing a show at the Club Car Bar in Templeton, all ages show, and that'll be the 25th of this month. That'll be here and gone before you know it. So I'd take advantage of that, especially with the full band. Club Car Bar in Templeton, the venue. 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

98.1 KJOG. Luke Combs, rethink some things if you don't have tickets for the 13th Annual Macaroni and Cheese Festival, because it is 1 week away from today. That's right. This time next week, Abola Beach Resort, powered by Malahi Ford, 21 and over, and also a fundraiser for Woods Humane Society. 25 chefs going head-to-head, making gourmet mac and cheese, and you can have as much of it as you want until the chefs run out. 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Local favorites.

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0: Nutty Point One K-Jug Cody Jenks Ain't a Train. Kurt Olson with you. The Cal Poly Breakaway Rodeo is coming back this time around. Avila Beach, the 24th through the 26th of this month, Thursday the 24th. The Kimes Million Dollar Breakaway Roping happens. Friday's rodeo on the beach. Don't miss that. It's nearly sold out, so you need to get tickets ASAP. And Saturday's rodeo already sold out. But there are tickets still available for the after-party concerts. Avila Beach Golf Resort, Friday night, it's Jordan Forer, and Saturday, Corb Lund in concert. That'll be tasty. 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

0: 98.1 K-Jug and fresh music from Dasha. You like that? That's called Memo. And then a wrap it up for me, Kurt Olsen. I am out the door. You have a great weekend. Take care of each other. Say a prayer for the troops, veterans, your community, state, and country. And we will get together and do it again next weekend here on The Jug. Coming back in a moment, I'll leave you with one from Morgan Wallen. Bye-bye.
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0: KKJGFM, San Luis Obispo. Wake up with Tom and Becky in the morning.
1: Country in the morning. 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
4: Hey, folks, welcome to another hour of music that matters, recorded live at Do-Si-Do in the Woodlands, Texas. Here on Real Life, it's my job to take you behind the lives and songs of your favorite artists every week. And that's what I'm about to do right now as we sit down with

0: Thank you so much.
1: Well, welcome, lady.
0: Thank you. Oh, I guess I'm a lot taller than I was in soundcheck. Shorter, I guess. Hello. All right. There we go.
1: Well, I would say thanks for traveling so far to be here tonight, but since you just drove from Willis, you know,
0: yeah,
1: like I'm glad
0: journey.
1: You made it. The traffic on 45 makes it iffy sometimes.
0: It
1: anyway.
0: Was brutal. I'm not going to lie. I was sitting there. I was real concerned. I was like, hello, I might be a little bit late, but I made it on time. Right on time.
1: Right on time. You were here on time for sure. Well, thank you for taking a midweek night when you're probably off before you go out and play all weekend to come hang out with us tonight.
0: Thanks for having me.
1: Yeah, it's always a pleasure. I'm going to ask you a bunch of questions tonight, but why don't you just pick one that you want to kick us off with?
0: Yeah, all right, cool. I was going to start off with a new song. This is going to be the next song that I release, and I'm really excited about it. Kind of got a little bit of a bluesy feel to it. This song is called Mirror. It's about when you've been in a relationship with somebody. I hope not, but I'm pretty sure everybody's been there once or twice where you're with somebody that's only given you bits and pieces of their heart and never the full thing. And you feel like at the very beginning it was great, and then as time goes by, you realize that you're just kind of getting bits and pieces. And, you know, one day you wake up and you look at yourself in the mirror and you're like, I don't even recognize who I am anymore. Just being with somebody like that for so long. And, that's kind of what this song is about. Awesome. Yeah.

0: Hey, thank you.
1: Okay, so you just played us one of the newest songs that's about to go public for you. What's one of the early songs, the earliest songs that you wrote that's still in the set list?
0: Ooh, you're making me think.
1: Yeah.
0: You're making me think. Okay, that's still on the set list?
1: Yeah.
0: All righty. Ha-ha. So this one, I actually wrote it earlier than I cut it. So this song is still in the set list, but it's one of the earlier songs that I wrote. And this is a song about my ex-boyfriend. Okay. And the reason I wrote this song was, and it's funny because now I have the time to tell the story. Normally when we're on stage and the intro's playing, I'm like, I don't really have the time. Hi, I just know such a song. Sorry. I'm trying to focus. Okay.
1: That's not him, is it?
0: Like, no. This microphone's blocking Christy. This is Scott and Christy. They're like family. So I didn't. I'm so sorry.
1: Like it's dark. This just got really awkward.
0: No. That's completely different story. That's not. Oh man. Oh sorry. Yeah, I'm like super ADHD. Undiagnosed, self-diagnosed ADHD. Sorry. My ex-boyfriend. So, when I was 16. I had my very first truck that I got myself, and I was all happy, and we were going out on a date, and we were supposed to meet at like this coffee shop, and so he rides motorcycles, and he's like, oh, I'll meet you there, and so he's driving side, like next to me, and we're at this stoplight, and we're supposed to get over into the right lane to go and get on the highway, and he's like messing around being a goofball, and he's like, oh, check this out. And then he's like, you know, flashing these obviously illegal lights that he's not supposed to have on the bike and being an idiot. And on the opposing traffic side, at the intersection, there's a cop. And I was like, oh my gosh. And so he takes off and goes to get on the highway, and this cop flips it and goes after him. And so I'm chuckling because, like, oh, ha ha, he's going to get pulled over. I start driving down the highway because obviously, you know, traffic and stuff. And I keep looking and I don't see him pulled over anywhere. I keep looking the further I go and I don't see him pulled over anywhere. And I'm like, oh my gosh. Next thing I know, my phone rings. I get to the coffee shop. He's not there. He calls me and he's like, I'm hiding out in this neighborhood. Like, I need you to come pick. I'm like, did you run from the cops? So he ran from the cops. And so that was the very first time he ran from the cops. And he did it a lot of other times. And yeah. There was a lot of other problems. That wasn't the only one. But needless to say, that's kind of the first memory that sparked me writing this song. Called Orange. I broke up with him. I told him I think he'd look better off in an orange jumpsuit. And
1: all right.
0: I can say it now. This song aged like fine wine because turns out he did. And yeah.
1: All right.
0: It's a true story. So this song's called Orange.

0: Justin Orange. Thank you.
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0: Thank you so much.
1: Now, you have been like readily embraced and I would say are part of the Texas music scene, right? Just because you live here. But you weren't born into it like a lot of the folks.
0: No.
1: You're a California girl. When did you first feel, like, was there a moment where when you really first started to feel like you were being accepted into the Texas scene?
0: Oh, yeah.
1: When was that?
0: Literally, I have to say, of all of the music scenes, you know, playing, you know, being part of the music scene out on the West Coast, and then being able to come out here and play, and especially because I moved here in 2020, where, like, COVID was happening, and, you know, it was really interesting to see just how accepting and cool everybody was, and very kind. So I felt, I don't know if I could

0: pinpoint a specific moment, but every single artist that is like, you know, like household names in Texas that I've had the opportunity to meet and play shows with has been nothing but kind to me. Aaron Watson, Bree Bagwell, you know, yeah. Kevin Fowler, Roger Craiger, like all those guys, and Bree, of course, been super sweet, like yeah. just the kindest people. And that's one thing that I will say is like I've definitely felt very much at home getting to play music here and play shows. And so
1: yeah,
0: I don't know if it's a specific moment though.
1: Is there anything like since you got here, since 2020, is there anything that you're like, I can thank Texas for that as it applies to my music today? Like, is there anything different from what you used to do to what you're doing today that you would attribute to being in this environment?
0: 100%. I remember the very first time playing a show, not the very first time, but I remember when I started playing shows in Texas, and you know, you know, when you're playing in the beginning, like 2-3-4 hour gigs, and you're, you know, playing a bunch of cover songs, and you have someone come up and they're like, can you play me something you wrote? And you're like, what? Like, you know what I mean? Like, they, like people in Texas really care and value original music. And that was something that I wasn't used to being from out on the West Coast, where they're like, can you play Wagon Wheel? And you're like, oh my gosh, you know what I mean? It's just really interesting, because it was mind blowing to me, definitely culture shock, because, being able to build an organic, you know, family and fan base that is, that actually values and appreciates and listens to your original music. Super cool. So for sure.
1: Awesome. That. Well, could you play Wagon Wheel for us? No, I'm kidding.
0: I will do it. Don't try me.
1: No, you are not going to play Wagon Wheel. Okay.
0: Thank God.
1: So I want you to play. Okay. So when people ask you to play originals now, what's one of your most requested originals?
0: Oh, that is definitely one of them.
1: Okay.
0: Freedom, that is definitely one
1: you
0: of them.
1: You pick one. Pick one that you, in your head, it, you know you get asked a lot.
0: Yeah, I would say that probably is when you said Freedom. Yeah, so now I gotta play it, huh?
1: Yeah.
0: I gotta play it.
1: But tell us about it first.
0: Yeah, so this song is one, I got to co-write this song with couple of my friends out in Nashville, and we wrote it during COVID, which was super interesting because there was about four of us in the room, and when you're in the music industry, you're gonna realize that you're gonna come across people and different points of views and different perspectives and opinions. So sitting down to write a patriotic song with people that all think different things and believe different things was really interesting. And it went very smoothly, because the one thing that we could all agree on is because of the people, our servicemen and women that have gone out and defended our freedoms and the right to disagree, we could all sit in that room and write this song. So that's what this is about. So, and I got to film the music video for this song up at Willis High School, and it was really fun, honestly, because I had just moved here, and I'd only been here for maybe about a year, and just having a bunch of strangers that I didn't know hang out and be in my music video. I had a couple buddies from College Station, the Aggie Wranglers dance team or whatever they call them. They were super cool, really sweet. We would go out and hang out on the weekends, and you know, go to Hurricane Harry's when it still was around. And I told them I wanted them in a music video, and they all drove down and they danced in it. And it was a cool experience. So, yeah, this one's called Freedom. Again, this one's going out to all of our servicemen and women. Thank you for your service.

0: Thank you.
1: I want to play you a song.
0: Please.
1: We're talking about where songs come from, and I want to play you one that, for me, I'm self-diagnosed ADD as well. So you and I share that in common. And one of the best ways that I can get something done is to have a deadline. You know what I mean? And so a few weeks ago, my son started this songwriting group where, you know, since, you know, and it's got like 60 people in it and big enough names that I don't want to like get kicked out of my son's songwriting group. Right. So you have to turn in a song every other Sunday by midnight. Is the deal, and it's got to go. You got to reply to all to this 60 songwriter group, you know, from all over, and you either make it or you don't. And so, it was probably a Saturday afternoon a couple of weeks ago where I didn't have a song to turn in, and this would have been, I guess, it would have been maybe 3 weeks ago, because somebody said, I can't believe it's already August. And I went, already August.
0: Yeah.
1: Okay, I like that. So that's where this came from. And it's not, I've lived my versions of heartbreak, but this is not specifically about a heartbreak, but it's one of those ones where you build it around like a hook or a song, right? So I want to try this out. I have not played this one out in public yet, so you won't know if I mess it up, but since you've never heard it.
0: How would they know?
1: Yeah.

0: pretty close.
1: I like that.
0: Thank you.
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0: Thank you so much.
1: Okay, so this is going to put you on the spot.
0: Hit me.
1: Anything new that you've written that has not been recorded that these people have not heard yet that you want to just debut for us tonight?
0: Okay. This song's called Hero. And, man, this is another one that's a favorite of mine. It's kind of about, and this is like personal for me, I think, being out and traveling for a living and being kind of busy all the time. Love is kind of a difficult thing. And that's kind of what this song really means, you know. And it's sometimes if you, you're afraid of messing things up, you're afraid of getting too close to somebody because it's not going to work out the way you want. And sometimes when life is so crazy busy and you're out here like trying to pursue a dream, not everybody gets it. Yeah. So that's kind of what this song is about. And so sometimes you find somebody that's actually like a really good person, but because of the way that you are, you know, it's not really much you can do to change that. So anyway, the song's called Hero.

0: Thank you so much.
1: Okay, I've been kind of guiding you around all over the place. I want you to just pick one that you want to play for us.
0: Okay. This is my most recent single. This one's called Truck Bed.
1: Cool. Yep.
0: I've been having a lot of fun playing this song out. It's been really cool. I got to write this song with Brady Seals from Little Texas and Bill White, really great writer out of Nashville. And, man, this song's just been really fun, just kind of putting it out as like a real fun, funky summer vibe song. And this was my first write I got to do with Brady. And then after that, we got to write some with Brady and Porter. They're guys from Little Texas, and they just have this way about them when they're writing that they're like just so funky and fun and just energetic. And man, I walked in and well, actually, when we went to the write, it was raining, and I pulled up to Brady's house. And I got there, and it's pouring rain. And I'm standing outside knocking on the door. And no one's coming to the door. And then outside, this dog comes around the corner, and it's a little fat pug, like round. And then all of a sudden, like 10 minutes later, Brady comes to the door, and I'm standing there on the pouring rain. He goes, "Sorry, that's Olive." And it's this little dog that looks like an olive. And I was like, okay. And they're just up there drinking black coffee, just talking. And I was like, I'm just hanging out here. But they're real fun guys, real funny. And then that day we wrote this song called Truck Bed. So here we go.

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1: Hey, get in here. We're about to kick off.
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1: Boy, this streaming isn't very good. What kind of internet you got?
2: 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This happens all the time. 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Hold my beer.
1: You think that's a good idea?
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4: 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Some come from neglect, some from abuse, and some were pulled straight out of a kill pen. 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

0: 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I'm sitting all alone in the cold, Rocky Mountain Low. 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

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From the highest of highs with Wild as Her.

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3: 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You yearn for Elizabeth and Mr. Darcy to profess their undying love for one another. 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Audible. 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
7: 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Fastball swung on and hit in the air to deep right field. It is high. It is far. It is gone.
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8: You found the place where the biggest country hits meet baseball's biggest stars. 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We'll also hear new music from Tyler Hubbard and Cody Johnson. 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

On our MLB draft special, it's Dansby Swanson, the shortstop for the Atlanta Braves, joining us. And it wasn't too long ago, Dansby was playing shortstop for Vanderbilt University. And his draft day was pretty amazing because not only was he selected to be the first overall pick in the draft, but he was also, just minutes before that, playing with his college teammates for a chance to go to the College World Series. Pretty crazy weekend, wasn't it?

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1: Ridiculous weekend. I told everybody you couldn't script it any better, just with how everything played out, with us winning and then, you know, the celebration and the whole draft and being able to be with these guys and the coaches and Price being there and just, you know, the support is just unbelievable here. You know, everyone just wants the best for you, and it's kind of hard to fathom, you know, how much this baseball program means to the city and everything. So it's a special moment for everyone.

0: is Andrew Swanson from the Atlanta Braves. There's more Country Fastball coming up right after this.
1: Hey everybody, it's Kenny Chesney, and don't miss my new exhibition, Kenny Chesney, Living and Fast Forward, open now at the Country Music Hall of Fame and Museum. 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

0: On Country Fastball, it's James Paxton joining us. Your draft day. Do you remember like what you were doing, what was going on with you? Some guys were still playing. I don't know if you were at the time, but do you remember what was going on?
1: No, I was at home with my parents on the back porch. We were just kind of listening to it. Ended up being the Mariners, and we were all stoked because it was super close to home. And my parents were hopeful one day to be driving down to Seattle, making that short trip and coming to watch me play.
0: Yeah, that's a huge thing. I mean, the fact that it was the hometown team, and I mean, there's not a lot, obviously not a lot of professional sports that are, especially American sports, that are that big time there, but it couldn't have worked out any better, I suppose.
1: Definitely, yeah. It's a perfect situation for me.

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5: Sorry. Cool. Tom Benson.

0: Stephen Duggar's joining us on Country Fastball. The 2015 draft, everybody's got different stories about what they were doing. Some guys are still playing. If you're playing college ball, you might be playing playoffs. Yeah. What was your story?
1: So we were out of regionals at that point, and I was just at home, and second day kind of came around, and that's where we thought, and, you know, and a couple rounds passed and nothing, so I was just hanging out, just chilling.
0: Nothing.
1: Yeah. Sixth round came around, and I got a call, and then signed, and then now we're off.
0: And here you are. So you were in a regional at the time? Or
1: we were out of regionals.
0: You were out.
1: Got knocked out of regionals. Yeah, I was just at home with my family.
0: Just trying to figure out what the next step was. So what was that like as far as what you heard beforehand? I mean, was that a pretty close guess what actually happened? Did you think you were going earlier or later? Or how did it unfold compared to what you envisioned it might happen?
1: Yeah, I mean, the draft, it's just such a, you just never know.
0: Right.
1: I mean, you know, there's so many different scenarios and things that can come up, and for whatever reason felt like I had fell or whatever, for whatever reason, but that is what it is. I mean, that was, the draft was just the start of a journey. It wasn't the end of an era. You start, the draft is where you get an opportunity to go play. What you do with that opportunity ultimately dictates whether you're successful or whatever you have. So I just approached the draft as the Giants gave me an opportunity to go play, and something that I'm definitely forever grateful for. I mean, my dreams came true with this organization. I felt like I ended up in the right place, and, you know, I'm forever grateful, no doubt about it.

0: Hi, this is Carly Pierce. I'm on Country Fastball next.
1: Wouldn't it be great if life came with a remote control? 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

0: On our MLB draft special of Country Fastball, Justin Turner from the Los Angeles Dodgers. A seventh round pick of the Reds in 2006 out of Cal State Fullerton, where he was surrounded by a lot of future major league talent.
1: Yeah, Kurt Suzuki. There was actually a few big leaguers on that team. Ricky Romero, Kurt Suzuki, Brett Pill was there, Vinny Pistano. So we had quite a few guys who got some time in the major leagues, and it was a fun team to be on. Jason Windsor as well, who was a big part of winning that World Series.
0: Locked and loaded. When you have that many guys that get to eight guys that at least got a taste of the big leagues, that does not happen all the time.
1: Yeah, Blake Davis is another one. Okay. Played shortstop, so there was quite a few. And we had a lot of good players, and a lot of things went well for us in the second half of that season, but the way we started, I think we were like 14-15 going into conference play, and things weren't all great going into conference. And then I remember we had a team meeting, players only, and talked about accountability and holding each other responsible, and tightening some things up. And I think we went 19-2 in conference and ended up going on and winning the World Series.
0: That was it. I mean, sometimes those meetings work, sometimes they don't, but I guess sounds like that one worked.
1: Yeah, that one definitely worked.

0: 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And here's part of what's ahead in the next hour of Country Fastball.
1: It's Trevor Story who's joining us.
2: Hear from people that, you know, you have a chance to go in the first round or, you know, the first couple rounds. And, you know, we thought I would go on the first day. And, you know, it got past the first round and we were kind of scared a little bit. We're talking to some teams here and there. And then, you know, we actually just came up on the TV and, you know, we all just went crazy.
0: Our two-time Monday matchup champ this week is Carrie Underwood. 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
1: Back then, we didn't have, it wasn't on TV and it wasn't that well automated, and so we listened to it on the internet. Picking at 29, Atlanta Braves select right-handed pitcher, and everybody kind of held their breath. Adam Wainwright from Glenn Academy, and everybody in my entire house and neighborhood and yard just erupted. Everybody was just sure that I was going to be, you know, joining Glavin and Smoltz and Maddox and those guys.
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0: On our MLB draft special of Country Fastball from the Seattle Mariners, Adam Frazier, a sixth-round pick of the Pittsburgh Pirates from Mississippi State, a squad unwittingly loaded with future big league all-stars.
1: It was impressive, yeah. I think, you know, we had 10 guys make it up, and shoot, there's five or six that are still active now that are playing really good baseball. So it's it was a lot of fun then. It's a lot of fun to follow along and cheer each other on now.
0: I mean, I'm thinking off the top of my head, there's at least three all-star guys that I'm thinking of, including yourself, right? I mean, Brandon Woodruff with Milwaukee, and then Kendall Graveman, who was, he was, I think he was an all-star with your current team last year, right, with the Seattle Mariners.
1: Yeah.
0: There's at least three, right? Are there more?
1: Yeah, that's about right. Yeah, and then we got a few other guys that, you know, Hunter Renfro, Chris Stratton. Jonathan Holder's with the Cubs now, is with the Yankees for a while. Yeah, I mean, the list is long.
0: It's amazing. People listening out there, that doesn't happen. I mean, maybe you get one big leaguer, you know, somebody gets a cup of coffee on a team that, you know, that gets to the show. But that many, just, I mean, you don't know anybody else that's had that kind of experience at any other program.
1: No.
0: I'm guessing.
1: No, I think it says a lot about Mississippi State itself.

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1: Hey everybody, it's Kenny Chesney, and don't miss my new exhibition, Kenny Chesney Living in Fast Forward, open now at the Country Music Hall of Fame and Museum. 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

0: It's Trevor Story who's joining us. Your draft year was 2011, is that right?
1: That's right.
0: So what do you remember from your draft? Because, I mean, it's sort of evolved really more over the last, I'd say, 6-8 years, where finally baseball's kind of made it an event now, kind of like some of the other sports. But what do you remember, though, as far as what was going on with you, how early you were on certain teams' radars, whether it was the Rockies or other teams? What do you remember leading up to the...
1: Yeah, I just remember there was so much, you know, anticipation. You know, that's kind of the thing you dream about, you know, when you're a kid playing ball and hear from people that, you know, you have a chance to go in the first round or, you know, the first couple rounds, and you kind of base how you watch it or where you watch it off that. And, you know, we thought I would go on the first day, and, you know, it got past the first round, and we were kind of scared a little bit. We're talking to some teams here and there, and then, you know, we actually just came up on the TV, and, you know, we all just went crazy.
0: That's cool. So, I mean, it was what you thought it was going to be then? I mean, as far as the back and forth and what some of the other possibilities were, as far as the teams that, if you had to guess who was going to select you, was it kind of the way you thought it would unfold?
1: When you're going through the draft process, you kind of have some teams that, you know, they tell you that, you know, they really like you here, they really like you, you know, at a certain spot in the draft. And so you kind of see how it folds out and, you know, who's picked who where. And, yeah, you know, it folded out great for me. I was just real happy about it.

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0: It is Trey Turner who's joining us. The draft is something that a lot of teams are talking about. You got drafted twice, once out of high school and once when you were in college at NC State. What do you remember from your draft day when you were at NC State?
1: Exciting and a little nerve-wracking at the same time. You know, it's not all fun not knowing where you're going to go. It's a little nerve-wracking. I end up at this team and the whole money situation, everything like that. So, you know, luckily I got a chance to get picked fairly high and not have to worry about the money. But it was fun getting a chance to that moment with my friends and family. And we had a little party and watching on television. You know, I felt like I was on the phone the whole time with my agent, calling back and forth and seeing who was going to draft me. So it was a little nerve-wracking, but it was a lot of fun.
0: Leading up to that day, I mean, obviously as high as you went up, you know, you could at least eliminate some of the teams probably. How much of a surprise was it to go to San Diego for you, if at all?
1: You know, I knew they were really interested in me, so it wasn't as much a surprise. It was just more so if any team before them was going to pick me, because there was some interest, and you meet with basically all the teams, and you can tell which ones like you, which ones don't, and I thought there was a few before San Diego that liked me that might take me, and they ended up passing on me, and it was great getting a chance to play for San Diego.
0: 2014 was also a big year for Kelsey Ballerini. She's on Country Fastball.

0: What's up? Maren Morris here. I'm on Country Fastball next.
1: Wouldn't it be great if life came with a remote control? 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

0: It's our draft day special of Country Fastball, visiting with Adam Wainwright from the St. Louis Cardinals. Do you remember your draft day, what was going on? Obviously, the thing is, it's evolved into like a mini holiday over the last few years. But what do you remember about being drafted, not by the team that you play for now?
1: I was drafted by the Atlanta Braves on June 5th, 2000. And I remember exactly where I was. I was sitting in my mother's house, 416 Cooper Avenue, with our entire neighborhood packed into our house and out in our yard and sitting in lawn chairs and just waiting and hoping and praying that back then we didn't have, it wasn't on TV and it wasn't that well automated. And so we listened to it on the internet and it was like a, you know, almost like a dial-up noise. And then it would be like picking at 29, Atlanta Braves select right-handed pitcher, and everybody kind of held their breath. Adam Wainwright from Glenn Academy, and everybody in my entire house and neighborhood and yard just erupted. Everybody was just sure that I was going to be, you know, joining Glavin and Smoltz and Maddox and those guys.
0: Yeah, sort of, right? I mean, yeah, maybe you wore the same uniform at spring training for a little bit, but that was about it, huh?
1: Yeah, I was in spring training with them, and that was cool enough for me. I mean, those were all my idols and heroes growing up. I got to play with and against Chipper Jones in spring training and going forward into the big leagues, and same can be said for Tom Glavin and Maddox and all those guys. And got to play with Smoltz in St. Louis for a very short time and played a lot of golf with those guys. So, I mean, that's kind of the best of both worlds for me.

0: And that's about all the time we have for this week's edition of Country Fastball. 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On quality control, Michael J. Baird. And in athlete relations, Tim Hudson and Josh Johnson. We love to bring you different guests each week, but we'd also love to hear ideas from you. 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

0: 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Where did he come from? 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